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We're flying you to the Big Apple. I'm talking Madison Square Garden for the show. Epic. Thursday, we'll hook you up with that.

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It's so crazy. Mother's Day tomorrow. Memorial Day, the end of the month, and then we'll be halfway through the year before we know it.

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soundtrack, whatever you're getting into. Ashanti's about to take the stage, I think, at Moda Center, too. He's like, what? She has a concert today? I missed out. No, you didn't. I mean, kind of. It's not really a concert. She's just the halftime performer. So, yeah, she's performing a few songs. WNBA, our new team, The Fire, their first home game today. Now, that's a way to celebrate with Ashanti performing.

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Live 95.5 with GF. I didn't know the artists could do this. What? You hear about residencies like in Vegas, right? Harry Styles is going to have a residency at Madison Square Garden in New York City. And we want to send you there. Airfare, tickets, hotel, all of that. Make us your soundtrack on Thursday, every hour, 8 a.m. to 5 p.m. We're going to get you those text words. You can win that trip.

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1: I didn't have this on my 2026 bingo card, but all right. On what, Thursday, the U.S. government released a bunch of UFO and alien classified documents. Oh, man.

The classified alien UFO documents the government released. Listen, you can see them, war.gov/UFO. Don't think you're going to be seeing a bunch of, like, you know, actual aliens and stuff. I'm sure they have those pictures. They're just never going to release those. Check out the moon landing stuff from, like, the 70s, though. Creepy. Just when

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Last night, fans were freaking out on the streets because Taylor Swift and Travis Kelce had a date night, which is got to be tough to be a couple of that caliber to go out in public and have a date night. Like, it's not going to be normal. I still think they should have televised their wedding, though, honestly. Rumors that people would have paid $100 million for the rights.

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Shout out to those of you that have been prepared for Mother's Day tomorrow. You've got everything done, everything you need to showcase the moms in your life. Not like Benjamin, who's last minute shopping right now. Come on, bro. 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

The Big Apple, bright lights, yellow cabs, Statue of Liberty, Central Park, Times Square, and Harry Styles. Making history with a residency at the legendary Madison Square Garden, we're flying you to New York City to see one of the biggest shows on the planet. It's Anna from the Anna and Raven Show. 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

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I love it. I love it. That's how I have to say the name of that song when I see the title written down. I love it. I love it. I love it. Live 95.5. What up? It's Geoff. Her new album dropping June 12th. You seem pretty sad for a girl so in love. It's new Olivia Rodrigo, Drop Dead.

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5 with G off. I always feel bad for Nick Cannon on holidays like Mother's Day. Dude has 12 kids from 6 baby mamas, but he says in a recent interview that the holiday is Mother's Day, not Baby Mama's Day, so he spends it with his mom. I mean, all right. Says it's on his kids to show their mother's love, and some of his kids are like a year, so good luck with that. He says the hardest holiday for him really is Father's Day.

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You can see him perform that one live as he kicks off his residency at Madison Square Garden in New York City. And it won't cost you a dime, my friend. Airfare, we got you. Hotel, man, duh. Tickets, yeah, we got those too. 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I was a girl.

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2: I see people walked in my office every day, just like my parents. 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I feel like they are my uncles, aunties.
0: I treat these people like family. I'm Brian, and I'm committed to care.

Our guy, Justin Herbert, you know, former quarterback of the Oregon Ducks, now NFL superstar quarterback, and, you know, also Madison Beer's boyfriend. He's now a video vixen. He's the love interest in the video for her new song, Lover Girl. You want to check out and see our boy. 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

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A couple artists that we've seen as kids to adults to Mary. Taylor Swift, of course, right there. Bieber. Yeah, first time we saw this dude, he was, what, 13 years old?

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New Teddy Swims, Mr. Know-It-All. He is live at Moda Center November 8th. This dude, Alex Warren, going to be there June 12th. 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

The Big Apple, bright lights, yellow cabs, Statue of Liberty, Central Park, Times Square, and Harry Styles. 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

The Big Apple, bright lights, yellow cabs, Statue of Liberty, Central Park, Times Square, and Harry Styles. 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
3: Thank you very much. Good day and welcome in to the 607th edition of Beyond the Headlines. A behind-the-scenes look at some of the stories making news here in the Northwest and beyond as we move through this month of May 2026 on all seven of our Connoisseur Media Portland radio stations, including FM News 101. And happy Mother's Day to all. Well, it is election season. The May primary is coming up. Multnomah County is making sure every voter has a choice. Oregon's most populated county has mailed primary ballots to every single registered voter. Tim Scott with Multnomah County reminds voters that there are two ways to return your primary ballot, either at one of the 30 drop boxes throughout the area or by mail. KXL's Noah Friedman got a chance to catch up with Tim Scott from Multnomah County Elections earlier this week.
4: We mailed a little more than 580,000 ballots out to registered voters in Multnomah County last week. We use a mailing vendor to help us put together the ballots and get that huge quantity of ballots out to the voters. It actually takes two semi-trucks full of ballots to get to the post office the day before they get mailed out. It's quite a thing to see.
5: Tim, is there any update on early voter turnout for Multnomah County? If you do have those numbers, and if not, when can we expect to have those numbers start to roll in before May 19th?
4: We are actually showing on our website each day's voter turnout. There's a table as well as a dashboard that shows down to the precinct level where ballots are being delivered or where ballots are coming back to us from. I don't have those numbers in front of me right now, but you can look them up on that table.
5: Awesome. One of the last things I wanted to talk to you about, kind of expanding on our conversation from last week, you mentioned how Oregon is a close primary state. I wanted to get a little bit of a history lesson here on ranked choice voting and the fact that Multnomah County is going to be instituting that countywide for the first time. What can you tell us about the history of ranked choice voting and how it's been able to come about in Multnomah County?
4: Well, in November 2022, there were two charter amendment measures on the ballot, one in the city of Portland and one in Multnomah County, asking voters if they wanted to move to ranked choice voting. And those two measures passed in both jurisdictions. For the city of Portland, their measure said that ranked choice voting had to be initiated no later than November 2024. And so we did the first ranked choice voting election for the city of Portland that year. Multnomah County's measure gave us until November 2026 to implement ranked choice voting. And so that's what we'll be doing this November. And in both cases, the measure moved the elections from the primary to the general election using ranked choice voting. So there are no county contests or city candidate contests on the ballot this May, but you will see all those contests that will be up for election in both the city and the county this November using ranked choice voting.
5: And I know that I did a story about how the eastern part of Multnomah County is going to be getting ranked choice voting education. Just so that our listeners are aware of what ranked choice voting is, what's a little synopsis of what people can expect on the ballot?
4: Well, what they will see on the ballot is instead of a single column with candidate names listed on the left and to the right of those names, a single oval, they'll actually see a grid style ballot with still the candidate names on the left, but then there will be up to six columns, depending on how many candidates file for each contest. And each one of those columns is a rank. And so from rank 1, 2, 3, 4, 5, and 6, and voters will get to choose which candidate they would like to rank first. That's their favorite candidate. Which candidate they would like to choose as their second choice, third choice, and so on. It's really important that people understand that they only rank one candidate in each column. You don't put all your ranks in one column. Otherwise, that's an overvote. And then the way the votes are tabulated is if your candidate, say, got the lowest, if your first choice candidate didn't move forward, you would get, your second choice candidate would get promoted in the next round of tabulation. That's if nobody reached 50% plus one in the first round. And so it allows your vote to get transferred to your second choice if your first choice candidate got eliminated in the first round. Advocates say it allows voters to more fully express their preferences, and that we're sure to get a candidate elected with more than 50% of the vote in one election.
5: Tim, what is next for Multnomah County after this latest update of ballots being mailed out and everybody should be receiving them? And what do people in the elections office in Multnomah County have to look forward to in the next 12 plus days?
4: Yeah, if voters haven't gotten a ballot by today, May 7th, they should reach out to our office in a couple different ways if they choose. They can call our office, of course, and we can help them work through the why they didn't get a ballot and get them a replacement ballot if that's necessary. Or we also have an online service where you can request your replacement ballot yourself. And that service went live this morning as well. So voters have a couple options. They can call our office or they can use the Order Ahead replacement ballot service, which is on our website. And for about a week, you can choose to have your replacement ballot mailed to you, or you can come to our office and pick it up yourself at our will call, or you can tell us that you want to pick it up at the Voting Center Express out in downtown Gresham. 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
5: Tim, anything else that I didn't get the chance to ask you about? Anything you want to talk about, whether it's about ranked choice voting or anything about the ballots being issued ahead of May 19th?
4: Yeah, I think it's always good to mention that we have a ballot tracking service that's available to voters. It's a really good way to be able to know exactly what's happening with your ballot. If you sign up now and haven't voted yet, you will get alerts when we have received your ballot back to us. It's a really good way to close the loop and to know that your ballot's been counted. That service is free to voters in Multnomah County. And I would also encourage voters to don't wait until Election Day to cast your ballot. Make a plan. How are you going to return it? Are you going to use a 24-hour drop site or are you going to use the mail? And if you're going to use the mail, I would encourage people to do that sooner rather than later. And don't mail your ballot any later than 5 days before the election, which is next Thursday. We've seen some slowdowns with the USPS based on some internal changes they've made. And the best way to get your ballot postmarked by Election Day is to mail it earlier. If you're going to mail your ballot on Election Day, which is still okay, we encourage you to go into a USPS office and have them manually postmark it.
3: And there is Tim Scott with Multnomah County Elections with KXL's Noah Friedman. Huge thanks for that. No matter what county you live in, make sure you vote in Oregon's May primary election. All right, Hantavirus is front page news right now thanks to the outbreak on a cruise ship in the Atlantic. The medical director of infectious disease and outbreak response with Optum Health in Washington, Dr. Yuan Po Tu, says when people here in the Northwest hear of Hantavirus, it's usually the kind that comes from deer mice. He says people need to take caution when camping and cleaning up after rats or mice in the garage, but it is not the same deadly species from the cruise ship. I had a chance to visit with Dr. Tu on Friday.
6: So hantavirus is actually not one virus. There are at least 53 species of hantavirus. So this is kind of like the flu. There's influenza A, influenza B, bird flu, and other species. What we typically deal with in Washington State and the West Coast is a hantavirus that is transmitted in deer mice. And that causes what we call hantavirus pulmonary syndrome. And that is not contagious from person to person. It's transmitted from mice directly to people, usually when they're camping or cleaning up rat droppings or mouse droppings in a cabin, and they become infected by accident. What you're hearing in the news now is this Andes version. So this is a different species of hantavirus that we typically see in the United States. And this apparently can be transmitted from person to person.
3: That's a big difference. How potent or infectious is it? I understand it takes some close quarters to transfer, but what do we know so far about how easily it can be transferred?
6: Yeah, so you're absolutely correct. We are not dealing with the next pandemic virus. This is not a coronavirus. This is not a flu virus. This is a virus that can be transmitted from one person to another. This is the only hantavirus that can be transmitted from person to person, but it requires really intimate contact and close contact. So for instance, the husband and wife in a cabin of a cruise ship, and they're basically together all the time, they became infected.
3: Right. Okay, so this Andes version that has taken hold, we've seen more cases pop up globally. Is there a chance that it could spread around the world, and at what rate, in your opinion?
6: So the Andes version originates in the Andes, southern Argentina. There have been two outbreaks that have been fairly well studied. One was in 2018 and 2019, and that caused an infection in about 34 people, of which about one third of them passed away and lasted about 4 months. The current one is associated with a cruise ship, obviously started at the end of April, beginning of May. And now what has happened is that several passengers have become ill and have been transported by airplane to Johannesburg and other countries. And they have become ill associated with a cruise ship, but have landed in other countries.
3: Is it 40% fatal? It can be pretty bad pretty fast. Is that the case?
6: So depending on the strain of hantavirus, the mortality or the number of people who die from infection can be as high as 1 in 3. But depending on other strains, if you get another strain, the mortality rate may not be that high.
3: How long does this take to run its course, not only for symptoms, but also how long is it infectious?
6: So first of all, it's infectious from rodents, mice, to people. Most of the hantavirus that we see in the Pacific Northwest, Washington, Oregon, California, is not transmittable from person to person. It's transmitted from field mice to people, usually when they're camping or cleaning up rodent droppings. That's the first things. As far as the Andes version, which we're hearing about in the cruise ship, it does have the ability to transmit from person to person, but it requires a lot of close contact. It is nowhere near as infectious as influenza or the flu or COVID. There are at least 53 species of hantaviruses that have been identified, and there's probably more. But the good news is there's only one version that has been identified, the Andes version, that can spread from people to people. All the other ones are what we call zoonotic, dead-end host spillover events. That is, we're getting it from rats and mice, and we're getting it from their droppings or feces and becoming infected. And then once the person is infected, it doesn't seem to transmit it to other humans. So we're called dead-end hosts.
3: Understood. Before I let you go, so just some advice for us, especially here in the Northwest, people are probably a little freaked out, whether they find some mice in their garage or some rodents out camping or something like that. How do we handle this?
6: So if it's in your own home, you want to do a couple of things. One is that you want to wear PPE. And we all know what PPE is now. And that is N95 respirators, goggles, gloves, disposable gloves, and covering. And then you want to spray down the area before you sweep it up. And this is with a dilute bleach solution to kill the virus and also to keep the dust down, and then sweep it up and then dispose of it. And then when you're done, you want to take your PPE off and dispose of that, and then obviously shower or clean up. That's the safest way to deal with it. Once again, the transmission of hantavirus that we typically see in the Pacific Northwest is from rodent droppings to people and not from person to person.
3: Anything you haven't said about this particular issue, both regional and the Andes version, Dr. Tu?
6: I think that this is going to run its course. The good news about hantavirus is that we know what hantaviruses are. They have been identified in the 1950s and then the first major outbreak in the 1990s. And we have diagnostic testing for them. We know what to expect and what to look for. This is not a brand new virus. And we know how to treat it. We know how to prevent it. And we know that it's not anywhere near as transmissible from person to person as coronavirus or even the flu.
3: Dr. Tu, so well said. Thank you so much for your time. We do appreciate it.
6: Thank you. Have a great day.
3: Important news there about hantavirus from Dr. Yuan Po Tu with Optum Health in Washington, their medical director of infectious disease and outbreak response. You're listening to the 607th edition of Beyond the Headlines. I'm your host, Brett Recamp. The Oregon Department of Forestry says our warm, dry winter and spring may be causing real harm to the state's trees. KXL's John Eric Smith spoke with Jim Gershback with the Oregon Department of Forestry this week.
7: As people, we can move into the shade and get out of the heat more easily. Trees have to endure the heat. But equally important is the lack of water. And that's really what stresses the trees. Heat can be a problem in its own right. But the timing of these early spring days that are unusually hot, that are also dry. I was looking at our April, which was kind of average in terms of total rainfall, about 3 inches of rain, maybe slightly below. But it was 20 days without rain in April, which meant that toward the latter half of the month, the trees were really going a long time between, you know, refreshing soil soaking kinds of rain. So you want to look at, is the rain falling evenly throughout the month, which is kind of a traditional pattern, or are we seeing that the rain falls in a big downpour and then nothing for a week or two, which can be what's stressful? Because in the spring, that's when a lot of our trees are really putting on a lot of growth. There's more daylight, the trees are photosynthesizing, they want to grow, and if there's not enough water to support that growth, they can become stunted. You can actually see it in the tree rings, that a really dry year can reduce the amount of growth. And that's often because they're not able to grow in those dry springs and summers. So that's kind of the culprit here, is not only do we have these high temperatures, but the rain is becoming more erratic with longer and longer periods of dry spells. So what can you do about that? Well, if you're in the city and you have an urban tree in your yard or a street tree, reducing competition from grass is one of the best things you can do. Two reasons. One, if you remove grass from around the tree, maybe in a 2 to 3 foot circle around the tree, that grass will not then be competing for whatever rain does fall. And grass has got a very fine, almost like a sponge that can soak up the water before the tree roots can ever get to it. So when you take that grass away, you are giving a chance for that water to soak down into the roots. The other thing is you avoid lawnmowers coming and cutting the bark by trying to get too close to the tree trunk. So removing grass is one of the first things that urban forest home landowners can do. The second thing is you may have to supplemental water your trees. Most Portlanders have been used to just letting rainfall take care of it. And we're now in sort of a new era where especially our non-native trees that are from summer rainfall areas are getting very stressed by these dry springs and dry summers. You know, if it goes a week or longer and the temperatures are high, you probably need to think about getting trees, say, 10 years or younger, should probably still be watered. And that's a soaking. You want to let it soak in slowly. So root control bags, water bags, or just five gallon buckets slowly poured onto the root zone is what you're looking for. If you're a landowner in the countryside is not really in a position to generally water their trees individually, but some of the things they can do is to look for trees that come from, say, drier feedlot zones. So if you're reforesting an area, you might want to look at a zone further south where maybe the trees are a little more adapted to the dry conditions. So it might be the same species of trees, but from a little drier area. And then obviously controlling weeds in the country side is an important area. You want to reduce stand density. If you have a lot of too many trees per acre, you might want to thin those out a little bit so that the remaining soil moisture can be divided among a smaller number of trees. And that will increase those surviving trees. The remaining trees will be able to weather those droughts a lot easier. And then another thing that anyone in the countryside or in the city is, you know, when soil is compacted because it's been driven over by your pickup truck or your RV or anything heavy that you put on the ground, that soil then makes it a lot harder for rain to soak in. And so you don't want to be parking vehicles underneath trees or actually anywhere in the root zone of trees, because even if it does rain, it can take quite a long time for that, especially in our clay soils here in the greater Portland, Northwest Oregon, those soils can become very difficult for rain to soak in, so it doesn't reach down into the roots. So avoiding soil compaction is another good thing. And lastly, don't fertilize if it's in a dry period. If a tree is drought stressed, the last thing you want to do is kind of force it to start growing when it doesn't have enough moisture. So that can actually cause, make things worse. So when people see the tree kind of stressed and they think, oh, well, I'll green it up with some fertilizer, that's probably the last thing you want to do in the middle of a drought, unless you're going to water it really well and consistently.
8: Okay, great. So we got our list of our do's and don'ts here. One of the things I found really interesting in your press release was comparing this spring to 11 years ago, and then also the comparison to the winter of 34. I'm wondering if you can just kind of remind us what we were going through 11 years ago, and then tell us, because none of us were here.
7: Well, interestingly, I was looking at the monthly averages for the month of April, and in 2011, and also this year, we had just about the same amount of rain, which is about 3 inches. The problem with the amount, it's not the amount of rain, that's a little below average for April, but this is coming on the fact that we had 20 of those days in April were dry days. So there might have been 3 inches of rain, but it was falling on only 10 days out of the, and they were mostly grouped close together. So the trees went through long periods with very dry, very warm temperatures. And 2011 was also a little bit drier. What's significant is you look back over the rainfall totals, for example, we had 6 inches of rain in April in 2022 and 2023, and then we had barely 2 inches in 2024, and then less than 2 inches in April of 2025. So those last two springs before this were very dry. So this is cumulative that these trees have been facing dry Aprils more often than not. So yes, we kind of recover in a couple of years, and then it goes back to being dry. And it used to be that the dry years, the dry April, the dry springs were kind of the exception. And you had fairly good amounts of rainfall. You go back. But this century, we've seen April months being consistently, on average, more dry months. There was a big spell, like I said, under 4 inches for most of this last decade, with a couple of exceptions, 2014, 2017, 2018 were pretty good rain years, 2022 and 2023. And all the rest of them were under under 4 inches, and usually quite a bit less than that. So trees have been, drought stress can be cumulative. One good rainy year does not necessarily make up for the trees experiencing year after year of drought. And the other thing too is it can take a while. If it's been a dry spring, even if you do get rain, especially on compacted soils, it can take a while for that to really soak down into the ground. And if you have lawn cover right up to the tree, the grass might get most of that moisture before it's soaked down far enough for the tree roots to really take advantage of it. So if you go back to the 1930s, which we tied for our warmest April back in 1934, that was the so-called Dust Bowl years when we had, if you think back to the 1930s, the Tillamook burn occurred in the 1930s, the exceptionally dry decade. And that was lent itself to a lot of forest fires, a lot of problems then. But that was followed by decades that were very warm, that were very mild and very wet, the 1940s, the 1950s, the 1960s. So that's kind of where a lot of people in Oregon grew up in those years when we had adequate moisture and fairly mild temperatures. And really, since you've gotten into this century, that has been much warmer and much relatively drier, or at least longer periods of dry. And for example, the 2010s, the average temperatures were 169 days above 90 degrees. So that was more than any other decade prior. We had temperatures that were over 90 degrees. And when it's that hot, trees are losing water through their pores. And so the amount of water they need goes up. So it's, even if there's the same amount of rainfall, if the temperature is increased, then the trees will need more water just to get through that period.
3: All right. That was Jim Gershbach with the Oregon Department of Forestry talking with KXL's John Eric Smith. 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
10: Hey, good morning.
9: We're not unveiling ages here for us personally, just so we know, but we do have another report on generations and home sales, and it looks like the more senior individuals are buying and selling houses these days around the Portland metro area. So what kind of numbers are you seeing?
10: Yeah, it's a pretty noticeable shift right now. According to the National Association of Realtors, baby boomers are now the largest group of both buyers and sellers. Now here in Portland, Vancouver, you know, Hillsborough, Salem areas, right? Roughly to 40-45% of homeowners over 60 are either downsizing or planning to. So they're not just active in the market, they're actually driving a significant portion of the activity.
9: Okay, so why do you think many of our parents and grandparents, or us, right, are taking the lead in this home buy and sell game?
10: It really comes down to timing and position, right? This group bought homes decades ago. They benefited from long-term appreciation. Like, we've had massive appreciation over the past 10 years, right? At the same time, kids have moved out. Maintenance becomes less appealing, right? So we're seeing downsizing, relocation, and a shift towards simpler living.
9: Equity is power. You mentioned if you bought a house and it's gone way up and you've paid it off. Can you explain how owning your home just outright gives you a cash-like power during a purchase?
10: I mean, it really does, right? When someone owns their own home outright, or at least close to it, they can sell and walk away with a huge amount of cash, right? That allows them to make all cash offers or remove financing contingencies or close super fast. Like, in a competitive market, a cash offer is often more attractive than even a higher dollar figure but financed offer. So they're effectively operating with cash buyer leverage built over years of ownership. They're just taking that equity and moving it on.
9: Right. We spoke about this when we saw this story, you and I. In your experience, do you see more people downsizing compared to upgrading, if this is the case with more boomers buying and selling?
10: Yeah, for sure. Right now, downsizing is clearly the dominant trend. Common moves we're seeing is, you know, two stories to single level living, larger homes to smaller ones, or just moving out to the suburbs, right? Financially, many people are reducing their monthly expenses or eliminating a mortgage altogether. There are still some move up buyers, but right now the bigger trend is definitely downsizing.
9: That's really good stuff. All right, Rick, thanks again for being with us.
10: Yeah, thanks.
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Good morning. I'm Geoff. Happy Mother's Day. In fact, if you're hitting the studio with a request, you better tell me what your mom's favorite song is. See how well you know her.

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0: don't know if this makes sense, but you're my hallelujah. Give me a time and place, I rendezvous it, I fly to it, I beat you there. Girl, you know I got you, us, trust. A couple things I can't spell without you. Now we on top of the world, cause that's just how we do. Used to tell me sky's the limit, now the sky's our point of view. Man, we stepping out like, whoa,
1: oh God.
0: Cameras point and shoot. Ask me what's my best side, I stand back and point at you. You, the one that I argue with, feel like I need a new girl to be bothered with. 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

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Live 95.5 with Geoff. We have your tickets to see Benson Boone this summer at Moda Center. 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

0: Have you seen the music video for Madison Beer's new song, Lover Girl? You should check it out. She just dropped it last week. Her boyfriend, former Oregon Duck quarterback Justin Herbert, naturally plays the love interest in the video.
1: Yeah.

0: 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And we're going to fly you there to see one.
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I'm sure they're used to it, but it's still got to be a pain in the butt, right? Can't even go out in public for a date night without paparazzi and fans following you everywhere. That was Taylor and Travis on Friday.

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1: A confrontation between a 7-year-old and your 2-year-old at the playground. 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

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We're about a month away from him taking the stage at Moda Center, doing his thing on June 12th.

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All those classified photos and documents that were released by the government having to do with aliens and UFOs, you can check them out. War.gov/UFO. There's no pictures of like actual aliens or actual spaceships or anything. I'm sure they have those, but they're not going to let us see.

Just because there's no actual pictures of aliens or spaceships or anything in these alien UFO files the government released, it doesn't mean there's not some interesting, mind-blowing stuff in there. Take a look at some of the, like Apollo 17, the moon missions back in the 70s. Look at some of the transcripts, the things they were seeing. Whoa. I can't move.

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0: These beautiful things that I've got.
1: 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I feel that. 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What up? It's GF. We want to send you to New York City. Is that cool? Can we do that? We'll give you airfare. We'll pay for your hotel. We're going to give you tickets as well to see Harry Styles start his residency at Madison Square Garden, which I didn't even know you could have a residency at MSG. That's dope. You want to win that trip, you got to hang with us all day on Thursday, every hour starting at 8 a.m. We're going to give you your winning text words.

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runners out there. My son runs track from Milwaukee High School, and they have a like an exhibition meet today. And he's supposed to run like at noon. Now he's texting me like, oh, it's going to be 10:30. Oh, maybe 10:40. Why are track meets literally never on time? Always early, always late, never at the time they say they're going to be.

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That's another one we got tickets to hook you up with, Alex Warren. I mean, it should go without saying. 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When you get there, just click on contest. We got tickets to see this dude, Somber, as well. He's going to be at Moda Center later this year. And you can go for free to all of them.

I've like, this is a holiday that I get like jealous of, like 8-year-olds, because you can make your mom a macaroni necklace and she loves it. It's the greatest thing she's ever seen. Not so much when you're 40.

These great shows coming to town. I can't forget about Benson Boone. He's going to be back at Moda Center August 5th. And we have tickets all next week. You got to do a little bit of work, though, to win those. Monday, Wednesday, Friday. Got to play the name game with Dylan at 4 and 6 p.m. That's how you win those. Only way to win.

So Far Today is going to be next after Gracie Abrams. I'm not going to tell you the song. You have to wait and find out. After it plays, think you can beat it? 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

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Happy Mother's Day, of course, to all the moms out there. Make sure you treat them right. I'm Geoff. We'll chat again next weekend. 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Don't forget your trip to New York to see this dude, Harry Styles. Somebody's winning on Thursday. 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

lot of rumors flying around about this guy potentially being one of the coaches on The Voice, and it turned out to be Riley Green in the end. But could you imagine Morgan Wallen or Post Malone being a judge or a coach on The Voice? It'd be phenomenal. I had some help.

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The Big Apple, bright lights, yellow cabs, Statue of Liberty, Central Park, Times Square, and Harry Styles. 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

you guys see the guy that accidentally hung up on the Pope just the other day? 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

The Big Apple, bright lights, yellow cabs, Statue of Liberty, Central Park, Times Square, and Harry Styles. Making history with a residency at the legendary Madison Square Garden, we're flying you to New York City to see one of the biggest shows on the planet. 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

fever dream. About a couple weeks ago, I went to this show, and it was kind of like a supper club. So dinner and a show, right? And it was called Mad Reefer? Reefer Madness, that's what it was called. And basically, people were indulging some of the actors in things and trying to keep the show on track. And it literally felt like a fever dream. It was so much fun.

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She just performed on SNL last weekend, and now she's gearing up to drop her new album in I think about a month. I'm excited.

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1: 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Miss any of the show this week? 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

It's Live 95.5, and everybody doing on social that top five horror movie trend, where it's not actually horror movies, it's like real life scary things. Like for me, the end of a trip, the middle seat, the return flight, ooh, checking your bank account after the trip, and going back to work. Yeah, that's my top five horror movies.

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2: Giving Raven's brain a break this week during Can't Beat Raven. And our wallets. If you know your pop culture trivia and you want to win cash, you're going to have your chance coming up on Monday. The jackpot's at $200. In the meantime, remember, you can always sign up to play at annonraven.com. And if you ever have an idea for a question that you think will stump him, submit it there too. Last week, we gave away $3,800. 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